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0: I wrote this song in a season where I was asking myself if I was really living the life God called me to live. Not the life that looks successful on the outside, but the one that's faithful on the inside. It came from the deep desire I think we all carry to stand before the Father one day and hear the words, "Well done."
1: The story that made the song.
2: On the river. I've been

0: There's a new trend called soft saving out there. Hey there, I'm Laura Lee. Thanks for listening to The River. Honestly, I kind of like this soft saving theory or idea or whatever you'd call it. Instead of putting every extra dollar towards some future retirement goal, you save some, you pay your bills, and then you leave a little money to enjoy life now. I think there's something healthy about remembering that life is happening today too. You can be responsible with your money without feeling like you have to postpone every good thing until some imaginary finish line. Save it for the future. That's smart. Enjoy what God has given you today. That's great. Don't forget to tithe. And maybe let yourself buy the coffee. You know the one. It is not PSL for me. That's pumpkin spice latte. I am excited for the pecan ones to return. Is it pecan or is it pecan? Well, we could argue about that forever, but either way, that's the coffee I'm getting.
1: My daughter's pretty, and she knows it.
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1: A listener wrote in a few weeks ago asking how he could deal with his daughter, who's pretty, but she knows it and flaunts it. 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
5: 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Jesus paid for all your sins when he died on the cross. 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
11: A few evening showers and storms, then partly cloudy overnight with lows in the lower 60s, a light northwest wind. Partly sunny on Sunday with an isolated afternoon storm, highs around 75. Mostly clear and good sleep and weather tomorrow night with lows around 55. I'm meteorologist Matthew Harding on Uplifting and Encouraging the River.
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0: I am a recently converted person to the river, and I just love every minute of it. 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

0: Corey Asbury on the river with Reckless Love. Hey there, I'm Laura Lee. Maybe skip the energy drink. If your morning routine involves an energy drink just to convince your body it's time to be awake, you might want to rethink that, because people with heart problems, they shouldn't be dipping into the energy drinks anyway. And I'm not talking coffee. I'm talking about, you know, like the canned energy drinks, because they're combined with other stimulants and caffeine, which can make your heart race, cause dangerous rhythm problems. I don't know about you, but I know sometimes I treat exhaustion like it's a personal failure, when maybe I just need some sleep. God designed us with a need for rest, not another giant can of neon-colored caffeine. So if you're reaching for an energy drink, maybe grab some water instead. You definitely need to hydrate. You could grab coffee. They say that's a little bit smarter. And let your heart take the day off from the back and forth roller coaster.
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0: 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I'm Shannon. I'm from Frazeesburg, and I am the river.
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0: uplifting and encouraging the river. I'm Laura Lee. Thanks for listening. They say there is a perfect amount of time to hang out with your friends, and that perfect amount of time is 84 minutes. But honestly, you don't need to schedule your friendship down to the minute. Even a quick text, a phone call, a compliment, checking in with someone can make a difference in how they feel and in how you feel. So if you've been meaning to reach out to a friend, this is your sign. You might not have 84 minutes, but you probably have a few minutes. What person doesn't love that little thinking of you text? I love to send it to them. I love getting them. I get less replies than you'd think. I am a once you're my friend, you're always my friend kind of a person, but I'm learning that not everyone is like that. That is okay too. I am processing it. I know God brings the right people into our lives during certain seasons for a reason. I am definitely the, hey, once you're in, you're in. But yeah, I'm processing that. That's not the case for everybody, but I love the diverse people God has brought into mine.
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7: The River Weather.
8: A few evening showers and storms, then partly cloudy overnight with lows in the lower 60s, a light northwest wind. Partly sunny on Sunday with an isolated afternoon storm, highs around 75. Mostly clear and good sleep and weather tomorrow night with lows around 55. I'm meteorologist Matthew Harding on Uplifting and Encouraging the River.
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0: Holly Brand on the River. Hey there, I'm Laura Lee. I've always loved them and even pair mine with or in a PBJ sandwich. But now it seems everyone is paying attention and pickles are having their moment. Pickles. Gen Z's pickle obsession is taking over the snack aisle. You might have noticed pickle flavor is showing up everywhere. Chips, almonds, trail mix, pepperoni, drinks. I bought an electrolyte drink that is, it says it's pickle flavored, but it tastes like the pickle brine right out of the pickle jar, which I also do drink. I know I've loved pickles as my go-to snack long before they became trendy. So I feel, I don't know, I'm pretty validated, but also like, see, told you, they are amazing. Now that everybody's on this pickle trend, will y'all believe me that a pickle peanut butter jelly sandwich is the bomb? Really, sincerely, it is so good.
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3: 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Hi, I'm Mark Gregston with Parenting Today's Teens. 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
7: Showers and storms, then partly cloudy overnight with lows in the lower 60s, a light northwest wind. Partly sunny on Sunday with an isolated afternoon storm, highs around 75. Mostly clear and good sleep and weather tomorrow night with lows around 55. I'm meteorologist Matthew Harding on Uplifting and Encouraging the River.
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0: That's Brandon Lake on the river. Hey there, my name is Laura Lee. Try new recipes, learn from your mistakes, be fearless, and above all, have fun. Julia Child said that. She was an iconic chef and TV host who was born over 100 years ago. And unless you're like huge into cooking, you might not know who she is. Still, I think that quote is applicable always. Try new recipes, learn from your mistakes, be fearless, above all, have fun. My new recipe try this week. I made sushi at home. I love sushi. How hard could it be, right? Rice and seaweed wraps and the stuff in the middle. Okay, so first there's a special short grain rice that is preferred for sushi. I did not know that, but check. I got it. Made 4 cups of rice thinking it would be plenty, and I could have doubled that. Then all this stuff I had to cut into long stick sizes, basically. We used cucumber, avocado, crab meat, and we had some with just mango. And then my family was like, oh, are you going to put the crunchy toppings on, the toasted sesame seeds, wasabi and ginger? Okay, so I had to get all those things. The tool I used made pretty good sushi rolls. It was not an expensive tool, but everything else. I basically made California rolls. They were good. And would it have been cheaper to just go and buy the already made sushi rolls? Maybe yes, but I won't make them again because now I have all the stuff. Yes. Tried something new. It was pretty fun.
1: This is the river.
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4: It's Crazy Money Day. Hi, I'm Chuck Bentley with my money life from Crown. The story of four lepers in 2 Kings 7 offers surprising lessons about money, stewardship, and God's provision. The city of Samaria was in the middle of a devastating famine. Food was scarce, hope was gone, and people were desperate. Meanwhile, four lepers sat outside the city gates facing an impossible choice. If they stayed where they were, they would die. If they entered the city, they would die. They decided to take a risk and go to the enemy camp. What they discovered changed everything. God miraculously caused the Armenian army to flee, leaving behind food, silver, gold, clothing, and supplies. The four lepers suddenly found themselves surrounded by abundance. At first, they ate, collected the valuables, and hid treasures for themselves. But then they stopped and said something remarkable. We're not doing right. 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Often provision is discovered by taking faithful steps and trusting the Lord with the outcome. What we find can make a difference to our family, church, and community. Now I invite you to join us in Knoxville, Tennessee, September the 10th through the 12th to celebrate Crown's 50th anniversary. I'll be doing some special teaching on biblical stewardship. Register now at crown.org/50 years.
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7: The River Weather.
8: Lifting showers and storms, then partly cloudy overnight with lows in the lower 60s, a light northwest wind. Partly sunny on Sunday with an isolated afternoon storm, highs around 75. Mostly clear and good sleep and weather tomorrow night with lows around 55. I'm meteorologist Matthew Harding on Uplifting and Encouraging the River.
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0: really just all about how we need to be doing life with friends. We can't be going through life by ourselves, disconnected. There's a biblical moment in Exodus about Moses realizing that the army of the Israelites would win when his arms were in the air. And when he got weary and tired and they came down, they would start to fall. His friends had his back, got next to him, and helped hold his arms up into the air. And I just thought that was a beautiful idea, or picture, rather, of community and what we're supposed to do for one another. When somebody's struggling or getting weary or fighting through a time when it feels like God's not hearing your prayers, we stand beside each other and share each other's faith, really.
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4: Life is filled with pain and sorrow and the death of loved ones. You're thinking right now, this is like the most depressing message I've ever heard. Sorry. Life is also filled with joy and happiness and the birth of new loved ones. But yet it is also true that life is filled with pain and sorrow and the death of loved ones. And we're shocked sometimes when it happens to us. We think it's going to happen, sure, to someone that we read about in the paper. Someone's name is going to show up in that obituary column, but certainly not anyone we know. Someone may die that you met once, but you never expected to come knocking on your door. And when it does, you may ask, why me? It's going to happen to all of us. 1 Peter 4:12 says, beloved, don't think it's strange concerning the fiery trial, which is to try you, as though something strange were happening to you. Which brings me to point number two, God loves us. Jesus said, for God so loved the world, he gave his only begotten son, and whosoever believes in him should not perish, but have everlasting life. You see, if you will believe in God's son, if you will turn from your sin and ask Christ to be your savior, he will give you the hope of heaven so you can know your future is secure. You won't perish, but you'll have everlasting life.
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2: 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No chance for me to ever leave this prison of my sin. 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

0: Hi, I'm Barry McGuire. I'm a layman here to remind you that faith sharing is a barometer for your spiritual health. Scripture says be doers of the word, but I'm afraid too many Christians are becoming a culture of hearers rather than doers. In one ear and out the other, nothing changes. The truth is most people don't know who God is because we've stopped telling them. And as a result, the world's in chaos. And Jesus' question continues to be, how are they going to know unless we tell them, unless you tell them? Let's face it, our problem today is not the world, it's us. We have what the world is desperate for, God's love, and we're keeping it to ourselves. What's that all about? Start sharing your faith. You've heard enough. Now it's time to be doing. Live your life for God's purpose that no one should perish. No one. If you need help sharing your faith, go to IgniteAmerica.com.
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0: In Luke 12, Jesus reminds us that life does not consist in the abundance of possessions. 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

0: My song No Smoke was inspired by the story of Shadrach, Meshach, and Abednego. They stood up to King Nebuchadnezzar even in the face of death. And because of their bold faith, they were able to go into that fiery furnace and come out completely unharmed. In scripture, it says, without even the smell of smoke on them. And today, we might not have golden statues before us, but there are idols all around in our everyday lives. No Smoke is a reminder that we only bow down to one name and the one true God.
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0: A listener wrote in a few weeks ago asking how he could deal with his daughter, who's pretty, but she knows it and flaunts it. 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We need to talk to our kids about their heart and their need of a Savior, Christ alone.
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3: No one understands what I'm going through, and it's not fair. 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Hey, this is Debbie Griffith. We can read in Hebrews 4:15 that Jesus experienced every emotion and suffered every feeling you and I do, but he did it without sin. He didn't give in to his negative feelings because he knew God. He is God. You and I will never be able to say no to our feelings if we don't have within us a strong knowledge of who God is and how much he loves us. When my feelings are hurt by someone, the best thing I can do is talk to God, tell him everything I'm feeling. Jesus, do you see what's happening here and what I'm feeling? 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

0: love the river. 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And you guys have really helped me with that. I'm Marissa. I'm from Westerville, Ohio, and I am the river.
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0: What are you hungry for right now? I'm Lena Ebujamra, and this is Today's Single Christian. Ever find yourself hungry and can't figure out what to eat? 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You sit down to a meal while your mind is fixed on every other kind of food but that meal. When we struggle with hunger, our problem is not that we have nothing to eat, but that we want something else to eat. 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
4: 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I didn't understand why it was happening and I wrestled with God a lot during that time. But in the middle of that, I felt God pull closer to me than ever before.
6: We hope this song is a reminder that growth doesn't always look like a straight line. 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
4: If you'd like to learn more, go to everymanawarrior.com. 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

0: A little compliment can go a long way. I'm Cindy Tang with Moving Moments. My husband was getting a cup of coffee when someone asked if he wanted sugar with it. Well, Ralph smiled and said, "My wife says I'm sweet enough." We all laughed, but it's true. After all these years of marriage, I still want him to know he's loved and appreciated. The Bible says in Ephesians 5:25 that husbands are to love their wives as Christ loved the church. Now that kind of love isn't just shown in the big moments. It's shown in everyday words and actions. So today, don't assume the people you love already know how you feel. Tell them, because loving words can strengthen a marriage and brighten a heart. 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I'm Cindy Tang with Moving Moments. 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
4: 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I can equip people. I can help people. I can challenge people. We can rebuke, exhort, love, encourage. But I cannot control the outcome of what you do with your life. 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I want to go to the world. I want to live my life. I don't want to have anything to do. I can pray for you, encourage you, love you, exhort you, challenge you. I can do all those things, but I have no control over the decision that you make, and I need to understand that. I leave it up to God and I say, oh Lord, I pray that you would help them, but I have no control over the decisions that you make, and I refuse to take responsibility. Because I know my boundaries.
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0: The Pharisees were the Bible scholars of their day. They searched the scriptures, they studied the prophecies concerning the promised Messiah, and yet when he was right in front of them, they failed to recognize him. Is it possible that we could be biblically knowledgeable and yet spiritually blind like the Pharisees? Today on Truth for Life Weekend, Alistair Begg challenges us to take an honest look at our own response to the teaching of Jesus.
1: We turn this morning to John chapter 9, and we read from verse 39. We read these three verses, and then we'll pray and study them together. Jesus said, "For judgment I have come into this world, so that the blind will see, and those who see will become blind." Some Pharisees who were with him heard him say this and asked, "What, are we blind too?" Jesus said, "If you were blind, you would not be guilty of sin. But now that you claim you can see, your guilt remains." Father, with our Bibles open before us, we humbly ask that you will come and by the Holy Spirit teach us from the Bible. Show us our Savior and show us ourselves, Lord, and then match us up for your glory and for our good, we pray. In Jesus' name. Amen. In the British Parliament, when the time comes for its members to vote, they ring what is called the division bell. The division bell to which I refer is a bell that is sounded within the precincts of Parliament, calling the members to a vote. Something similar happens in Congress, but there is no special name for it. At least I checked yesterday, and there wasn't yesterday. And it means that the members have about 8 minutes to assemble themselves in the appropriate division lobby in order to vote for or against the resolution. And so the notion of the bell and the sounding of the bell immediately calls the question. And folks know

finds so much that follows from it. And this division, we have learned, runs all the way through John's Gospel. Classically, in chapter 3 and in verse 18, we noted it earlier in the study in John 9, whoever believes in him is not condemned, but whoever does not believe stands condemned already because he has not believed in the name of God's one and only Son. So what we discover is simply this, that the inevitable consequence of the presence of Jesus in the world is a separation between those who claim to have religious insight, even though they are in fact spiritually blind, and those who, conscious of the fact that they are blinded by sin, pray that they might be given the sight of which the sin inherent in their nature has robbed them. And this contrast is clearly seen in this chapter. We have spent, obviously, the vast majority of time looking at the incident concerning the healing of the man born blind. This man was awakened to the fact of his spiritual blindness. He might have thought that his greatest need in life was in order to have his physical sight restored, which of course Jesus had done. But when all is said and done, Jesus seeks him out in order to ask him a question, the question that is found in verse 35, do you believe in the Son of Man? And the response of the man is eager. He is genuinely interested. Who is he, sir? The man asks, tell me so that I may believe in him. And he stands in direct contrast to the Pharisees who refused to see what was right before their noses. They were the ones who claimed to have the sight, but they were in fact the ones who were blind to the truth. So I say to you again, to be confronted by the teaching of Jesus is to find oneself standing at a crossroads. And this is not a truth that is tucked away in corners of the Bible, but actually simply stands, as it were, in strategic positions all the way through the gospel records. I was talking with someone earlier this morning about a baby that was born on Friday, and I was thinking of all the joy that is in that, and people taking the little girl in their arms and making pronouncements about how her little features are and who she looks like and perhaps what she will become. And over the years, we have all engaged in that and observed that, and we've heard all kinds of things said about the children held in the arms of an older person. But none of us, I would suggest, have ever heard anybody take a child in their arms and say what Simeon said when he took the child Jesus in his arms on the occasion that Mary and Joseph brought him for dedication at the temple. Listen to what he said when he took the child Jesus in his arms. This child is destined to cause the falling and rising of many in Israel, to be a sign that will be spoken against, so that the thoughts of many hearts will be revealed. What a strange thing to say about a baby. A thing that could be said really about no other child. For there is no other who fulfills the role that Jesus fills. But the Pharisees refused to see this, and they did not like the division that was suggested. Jesus had declared that he didn't come into the world to condemn the world. We saw that back in verse 17 of chapter 3, but he came to save. This is not some kind of contradiction. In verse 39, Jesus said, for judgment I have come into this world. Some bright spark said, well, I thought he said that he didn't come for condemnation. That's exactly right. He didn't come for condemnation, but judgment is an inevitable consequence of the coming of Jesus. When the light shines, when the division bell sounds, as it were, those who come to the light find it to be the light of life, while those who refuse the light turn away into deeper darkness. Now, it is for this reason that I have said to you in the past what I remind you of again now, namely, that it is a dangerous thing to sit and listen to the preaching of the Bible in church. And the reason it is dangerous lies in the fact that if the teaching of the Bible, if the proclaiming of the good news does not soften your heart, it will harden your heart. If the teaching does not draw you to

0: Christ, it will inevitably drive you from Christ. When you resist the truth, when it is made clear to you, you leave the preacher with only one option, namely, to try again, and the next time, to try and say it even more plainly than before. And in doing so, the preacher then exposes the listener to the risk of a further rejection of the good news. And that listener never knows when that rejection will prove to be the point at which their heart is hardened beyond recovery. I say to you that if in listening you remain unconverted, you are in a dangerous, vulnerable position. That's the significance, is it not, of what we read as a sort of parallel passage in our scripture reading from Isaiah chapter 6. If you care to turn to it, I'll remind you of it. If you don't, I'll quote it for you. Most of us, when we read Isaiah 6, only go as far as verse 8. The declaration of God, the revelation of himself, the response of Isaiah in humility and in contrition and in penitence, the question of God, who will go for us and who will I send? The response of Isaiah, I'll go for you. Will I do? I will go for you. And then usually that becomes the basis of a missionary talk, and they're calling people to serve Jesus and to go out, and a very valid missionary talk it is. but it goes on to verse 9, because once Isaiah says he who is prepared to go, what a strange commission he receives. And God said, go and tell this people, be ever hearing but never understanding, be ever seeing but never perceiving, make the heart of the people calloused, make their ears dull, close their eyes, otherwise they might see with their eyes, hear with their ears, understand with their hearts, and turn and be healed. What a strange thing to say. What a bizarre commission to be given to a prophet. How are we to understand that? Well, we're helped when we look at the five or so occasions in the New Testament where Isaiah 6 is quoted. But we're also helped by considering the way in which Isaiah responded to that commission. What did he do? Did he take that commission and say, okay, I get it. What I'm supposed to do is make the story so complicated that most people won't be able to get it. Make it so complex and so convoluted that folks will be going, oh, I don't understand that at all. No, he didn't do that. What did he do? He made a commitment to clarity and simplicity. So much so that in chapter 28 of Isaiah, the reaction of people to his prophetic ministry is to say, why is he treating us like kids? Verse 9 of Isaiah 28. Who is he trying to teach? To whom is he explaining his message? To children weaned from their milk? To those just taken from the breast? Why are you coming and speaking so plainly? Speaking as if we were children, talking to us in such ABC language. Well, you see, he understands that by teaching with this clarity and with this simplicity, the imperatives of 9 and 10 in chapter 6 become the inevitable outcome of his ministry. That if the word of God does not shine in to soften, it will shine and it will bake your heart and harden it. If the rain of God's word does not irrigate your soul and soften it up to receive the seed that is planted, it will harden it and make your heart like a corrugated tin roof. If God's word won't save you, what will? Some people are waiting for their own personal miracle, their own personal intervention. And what John tells us in chapter 12 is that even after Jesus had done all of these miraculous signs, still they did not believe in him. And then he goes on to quote exactly Isaiah chapter 6, verses 9 and 10. It's the same thing that you have in the story that Jesus tells of the rich man and Lazarus. Remember? And the rich man dies and goes to hell and looks over and can see Lazarus. It's a picture, it's a metaphor. And he cries out that there would be intervention in the lives of his brothers. And the response is, if there's no point in anybody going to your brothers, because if they will not listen to Moses and the prophets, then they will not listen, even though someone should rise from the dead. In other words, the confidence of heaven is in the scriptures. That's why James says, humbly, James 1:21, I think from memory, humbly accept the word planted in you that can save you. Today, if you hear God's voice, do not harden your hearts. If you think for a moment that you can hold the gospel as it is preached to you at arm's length in some kind of intellectual critical detachment, then your very posture reveals the blindness of your own mind. Jesus said, for judgment I have come into this world so that the blind will see and those who see will become blind. There is a division then that is inevitable. Then we come in verse 40 to the question asked by the Pharisees, which is a revealing question insofar as it reveals how they saw themselves and it reveals how they viewed Jesus. Some Pharisees who were with him heard him say this and asked, what are we blind to? You're not suggesting that we're blind, are you, Jesus? You're not actually suggesting that we need to come to you so that we might have our sight restored. It doesn't occur to these characters that they could possibly be blind. It never does to people who are blind, you see. One of the indications of your blindness is that you don't think you're blind. The indication that you're on the way to sight is in the awareness that you're blind. Well, the first thing that the Bible does when the light shines is shows up the darkness. And when the light shines in and shows up our blindness, then we know unless someone makes me see, I am to remain forever blind. But the greatest blindness is the blindness that is wrapped up in religious formalism, such as represented here by these Pharisees. They regard themselves as the guides of the blind. You can read that in Romans 2. They regard themselves as a light that shines to those in the darkness. They regard themselves as instructors of the foolish. Paul mentions all of that when he is arguing to the point in Romans 3 where he says, and so the whole world is accountable before God, whether you are a Gentile coming from that background or whether you are a Jew feeling yourself to be the custodians of all of this truth. And so it makes their question all the more striking, doesn't it? One can almost hear the sneer on their faces. What, are we blind too? Sense the smugness of their tone. Catch a flavor of the derision directed at Jesus. You can just see this. You know that horrible feeling when you're in a room somewhere and everybody else thinks they're in the know and they ask a question and they just are dissing you and they look at one another like, you know, and you just feel so small and so impoverished by it all. That's what they're doing. Or they're looking at one another going, so we're blind too, are we, Jesus? Yeah. But blind they were. So blind, they didn't know how blind they were. They're like the man in Luke 18. Remember the wonderful parable Jesus tells of the Pharisee and the tax collector. And to those confident in their own righteousness and who look down on everybody else, Luke says in Luke 18, Jesus told a story. Context is clear, isn't it? To those who were confident in their own righteousness, to people who were sure they could see, to people who were dead certain that they were not the blind people, to those who were confident in their own righteousness and looked down on everybody else, all those poor people who can't see, Jesus told a parable. There were two men went up to the temple to pray. One was a Pharisee and the other a tax collector. The people nudging one another. Here we go. Good guy, bad guy. The classic Jesus story. There's a good fellow and a bad fellow. I wonder what this one's about. And the Pharisee stood up and prayed about himself. God, I thank you. I'm not like other men. robbers, evildoers, adulterers, like this tax collector here. After all, I fast twice a week, I give a tenth of all I get. People will be going, that's pretty good, pretty good. Giving him marks out of 10. Jesus said, but the tax collector stood at a distance. He would not even look up to heaven, but he beat his breast and said, God, have mercy on me, a sinner. And then the sting in the tail. Jesus says, I tell you that this man, the tax collector, went home justified before God. For everyone who exalts himself, like the Pharisees, who think they can see, will be humbled. And whoever humbles himself will be exalted. Do you remember the Simeon statement now, holding the baby in his arms? What did he say? This child is destined for the falling and rising of many in Israel. Until a man or a woman falls at the feet of Jesus and says, I am a blind man, I am a blind woman, they will never rise to see. As long as we sit in the supercilious perspective of the religious formalist declaring, you know, I have been around church for a long time. My uncle Jim gave me a Bible when we were married. I know that because I saw it just the other day. I hadn't seen it for years, but I know it's somewhere. You know, that all that kind of thing. I'm so glad that I don't need to trust in Jesus. I'm so glad that I'm like the Pharisee in this story. I'm not like other men. And actually, I've really upped my contribution since I came here as well, although I don't expect you to know much about that. Jesus turns the whole thing on its head. Oh, you're not suggesting that we're blind, are you, Jesus? You see, our response to Jesus shows what we think of ourselves. And our response to Jesus shows what we think of Jesus. And what they think of Jesus is just actually that he is deluded, that he's a madman, that he's demon-possessed. We saw that before. It comes again in chapter 10. Why listen to him, they said. He's demon-possessed and raving mad. And that for me is one of the great and intriguing things. How it is that people continue to come and listen to the Bible being preached, and actually you've already made your decision concerning Jesus. You've decided that Jesus was either deluded or he was deceitful. Unless you move from one of those two positions to acknowledge that he is who he is, that he is the light of the world, and that those who follow him will not walk in darkness, then you walk out into a darkness that is just completely utter darkness. Now look at how Jesus answers. Verse 39, there's a division. Verse 40, there's a question. And verse 41, there's an answer. The answer that he gives is a puzzling answer. It's certainly not an easy little verse, is it? They were probably expecting Jesus to say, yes, you are a blind bunch, or no, of course you're not blind. You're the Pharisees. You have all the news strapped around your wrists and fastened on your forehead. You've got all the Old Testament scriptures right there, right at your hand. And they probably expected either a yes or a no. But instead of doing that, he does what he does so often. That is, he just reaches in and twists their noses a little bit by responding in what is a paradoxical fashion. Now, let me just quote to you a Phillips paraphrase of this verse, because I think it will help us get the sense of it. Phillips paraphrases verse 41, which here reads, if you were blind, you would not be guilty of sin, but now that you claim you can see, your guilt remains. It's like a really bad riddle, isn't it? You can say it to yourself 15 times in a row and still not get it. But listen to how Philip does it. If you were blind, returned Jesus, nobody could blame you. But as you insist, we can see, your guilt remains. If you were blind, you couldn't be held accountable for your ignorance. That's what he's saying. But since you insist you can see, your guilt remains. And before their very eyes, Jesus has done what God alone can do. If they'd been without any understanding of spiritual things, then of course, there wouldn't have been blameworthy. But because they have a knowledge of this stuff, they're culpable because they are unwilling to see beyond the horizon, as it were, of the Old Testament.
1: 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That is Alistair Begg with a message titled, Are We Blind Too? 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And if that describes you, I want to encourage you to visit our website, truthforlife.org/the story. 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And as we're learning, it's vitally important for us to teach God's Word with clarity and with relevance. 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I'm Bob Lapine. Thanks for studying the Bible with us. Meeting Jesus eventually brings us to a crossroads moment. Which way will we turn? Next weekend, we'll explore the options and their consequences. The Bible teaching of Alistair Begg is furnished by Truth for Life, where the learning is for living.
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4: This is Ann Graham Lotz with the Daily Light for Daily Living. Paul says in Romans 10:9, if you confess with your mouth the Lord Jesus and believe in your heart that God has raised him from the dead, you will be saved. Today, in a world where the role models are entertainers, athletes, and politicians, many of whom lack morals, integrity, and even common decency, in a world where no one seems to stand for anything, in a world where there are no absolutes, where what is right is what works or what feels good, in a world where character no longer seems to count, in such a world, the testimony of one life lived for Christ is powerful. One life that confesses Jesus is Lord. One life that has the courage to stand for godly convictions in the midst of moral compromise. One life that tells the truth. One life that lives the truth. One life that lifts high the light. Listen to me. Choose to be that one life. This is Ann Graham Lotz.
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14: Life is filled with pain and sorrow and the death of loved ones. You're thinking right now, this is like the most depressing message I've ever heard. Sorry. Life is also filled with joy and happiness and the birth of new loved ones. But yet it is also true that life is filled with pain and sorrow and the death of loved ones. And we're shocked sometimes when it happens to us. We think it's going to happen, sure, to someone that we read about in the paper. Someone's name is going to show up in that obituary column, but certainly not anyone we know. Someone may die that you met once, but you never expected to come knocking on your door. And when it does, you may ask, why me? It's going to happen to all of us. 1 Peter 4:12 says, beloved, don't think it's strange concerning the fiery trial, which is to try you, as though something strange were happening to you. Which brings me to point number two, God loves us. Jesus said, for God so loved the world, he gave his only begotten son, and whosoever believes in him should not perish, but have everlasting life. You see, if you will believe in God's son, if you will turn from your sin and ask Christ to be your savior, he will give you the hope of heaven so you can know your future is secure. You won't perish, but you'll have everlasting life.
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16: Mostly sunny today with an isolated afternoon storm possible. Highs around 75. Northwest winds at 6 to 12 miles an hour. Mostly clear to partly cloudy tonight. Lows in the mid-50s. Partly sunny Monday. Highs in the mid-70s. I'm meteorologist Matthew Harding on Uplifting and Encouraging the River.
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20: We are going to be in the New Testament book of Philippians today as we continue this sermon series, Taking a Personal Spiritual Inventory. Paul's teaching calls for us to return to the basics of our faith, to return to the joy we had when we were first saved and became a part of the family of God. So here's how I want to get started. I'm going to ask some questions. I want you to think about this. Do you remember when you first became a Christian? I want you to think back. Do you remember how you felt when you first knew that you were forgiven? Just think about that for a moment. That heaviness and that guilt was finally removed. You felt clean on the inside and out. You now know that you are part of God's family, that your life has meaning and purpose. You're so excited about what God has done, and you begin looking forward to what he will do as you serve him. But then here's what happens. Whether it's months later or years later, all of a sudden, the joy of having Jesus as our Lord and Savior and having peace with God begins to turn into a somewhat boring routine. And then what happens, it's even worse. Sometimes we return to doing some of the things we used to do before we became a Christian. And then along with that, some tough times come in life that you've got to deal with. And then all of a sudden, what happens is you try to handle those tough times on your own. You feel like you must work off your guilt with sacrifice and good deeds. And some of you may be trying to earn God's love and acceptance all over again. You don't have to do that. You look around at other Christians who appear to be full of joy, but you simply can't believe that God would forgive you after what you have done. And now you aren't so sure that God's promise of eternal life in heaven applies to you anymore. You feel like that you just haven't held up your end of the relationship. Or maybe you are to the point that the church just isn't the priority in your life that she needs to be. You're frustrated. And so instead of focusing on the things of God, the heavenly things, the spiritual things, you begin to focus on the things of the world. Now, is any of this hitting home with anybody yet? Just think about that. If it is, Paul wants you to return to the basics of your faith, which is also the path to the joy of your faith. So we're going to be focusing in Philippians chapter 3, first six verses. But before we do that, as we always do, let's ask God for his wisdom, his understanding, and his blessing as we open up his word. Father, today we thank you for a wonderful week. We thank you for this opportunity to be together. And today we want to think a little bit today about when we first became a Christian, because Paul is encouraging us in Philippians 3 to think about the basics of our faith and how joyous that time was. And we just thank you so much that it's because of your Son and the blood that was shed on Calvary's cross that we can have that experience of knowing that we're saved and going to heaven. And we praise you for that. But Lord, we know as life comes at us, and sometimes things begin to happen where we tend to lose that passion and enthusiasm for serving you. And so I pray today, if anyone here is feeling that, that you will help us all to go back to the basics of our faith and begin to experience the keys that Paul refers to here in Philippians 3 to help us become the Christian man or woman that you would have us to be in our lives. Would you please bless your word, give us your wisdom and understanding, use me in a way that would be pleasing to you and be helpful and encouraging to all who are here. That's my prayer in Jesus' name, amen. In these few verses from Philippians chapter 3, Paul gives us four basic keys for a right and healthy relationship with God, and I take them right out of the text. Here's the first one. Paul says we are to rejoice in the Lord. Let's look at verse 1. Finally, my brothers and sisters, rejoice in the Lord. To write the same things again is no trouble for me, and it is a safeguard for you. Now, let's start right there at that first word. When Paul says finally, he does not mean in conclusion. That word is used frequently by Paul in his writings to begin a new subject. So in other places, it's translated as besides or as to what remains. And so this new subject that Paul is referring to is one that he has already referred to. So he says, rejoice in the Lord. And that's in the present tense, signifying a continuous action that we are to keep on rejoicing in the Lord. The inner joy we have as Christians is continuous because it is joy in the Lord. Paul states on several occasions that we should do this, rejoice. In fact, 9 times in this letter, he uses this word to rejoice. Now, why does he emphasize this so much? Well, it still blows my mind to think about where Paul is when he writes this letter. He's in a Roman prison cell. He's chained to a Roman soldier. Yet he could rejoice because he wrote in Philippians 4, verse 4, rejoice in the Lord always, and then for emphasis, again I will say, rejoice. You see, our earthly circumstances may change, and they do. They change a lot. Sometimes our earthly circumstances are ones that cause us to be happy, cause us to be elated. Other times they cause us to be sad or mad or disappointed or frustrated. But I want you to realize the Lord never changes. We can always rejoice in Him. And we rejoice because nothing can separate us from the love of Christ. Despite all the hardships, despite all the heartaches that Paul had to endure as a believer, as a follower of Jesus, he knew that he was going to be loved and cared for by his Savior. In fact, he said that as we go through the troubles of life, we can know this. Romans chapter 8, verse 37. Here's what he says. But in all these things, now these things that he's talking about, or the troubles and the trials of life, which he just mentioned in the previous verses. He says, in all these things, we overwhelmingly conquer through him who loved us. So no matter what your troubles, rejoice. And here's another reason we can rejoice in the Lord. We rejoice because we are the true circumcision, according to verse 3. And all that means is we are saved. Now I'm going to get to what Paul means by this statement that we are the true circumcision in just a moment. But to understand it properly, let's start in verse 2. Here's what he says. Beware of the dogs. Beware of the evil workers. Beware of the false circumcision. For we are the true circumcision. Now there's a sudden change of tone by Paul beginning in verse 2. If we're going to go back to the basics of our faith, then we need to recognize the purity of the scriptures in teaching us what is right. And this is especially true as it relates to our salvation. Paul is saying here, we can't listen to, we can't follow the teachings of false teachers. Now in that day, the false teachers were known as Judaizers. It was Jewish people who had become Christians, and they were teaching that a right relationship with God through Jesus can only happen when a person has first met the requirements of the Jewish laws, including circumcision. Now, I want you to notice here the three phrases that Paul used to describe these false teachers. He calls them dogs. He is not referring to the domesticated pets that are often referred to as man's best friend. No, this was a reference to the wild dogs. They were often called pack dogs or street dogs that would plague the ancient towns and villages in Jesus' day. The idea behind this word was that these dogs can be vicious and they can be dangerous. And then he says these false teachers are evil workers. They were intent on leading people astray from the true gospel of salvation through faith in Jesus. Now, I want you to notice something. Paul doesn't call these false teachers misguided. He doesn't say they're off base. He calls them evil. Evil workers, he said. We should view their teaching as evil, not just different. And then the third phrase he uses is false circumcision. So these false teachers were denying the gospel of grace. They taught it was necessary not only to be circumcised, but also to keep the law of Moses in order to be saved. Jesus was not enough. They taught that a person needed Jesus plus the law of Moses to be saved. Now, even though circumcision was an important part of Jewish culture, it was a sign of being a Jew in the New Testament. It has absolutely no meaning or value as far as salvation is concerned. And so how do we apply what Paul is saying to us today? Because many of us here, probably most, if not all, we didn't grow up in the Jewish faith. So how do we apply this? Well, it's very simple. Paul is saying anything that people, in particular false teachers, say is required outside of what the Bible says is needed to be saved is meaningless and worthless. And those who promote that in order to be saved are, as Paul would say, dogs and evil workers. Now, I've got to admit to you, these descriptions seem very harsh to me. But these are false teachers. And in chapter 3, they're not preaching salvation by faith in Jesus. They're preaching a salvation that is based on works, and in particular, the works of the Old Testament law. So I think it's important for all of us here today to know that the content of what we believe really does matter. The Bible makes it clear that God has been concerned about the purity of the gospel from its very beginning. Jesus offered a sobering warning to us in his Sermon on the Mount, Matthew 7, when he stated, "Not everyone who claims to know him really does know him." And we know today that some people may look like followers of Jesus, and some people may claim to be followers of Jesus, but they're not authentic. And one day, Jesus will say, "Depart from me, I never knew you." So this should cause us to be cautious. What we believe does make a difference. Doctrinal error can be a matter of spiritual life and death. Sometimes, and I think it's happening more and more, we think of doctrine as very trivial. It really doesn't matter that much, but it's huge. It's important. One of the buzzwords today in the religious realm, and I've been hearing this for many years, and the word itself is a good word, but you've heard the word, we need to be tolerant. We need to have tolerance. And I understand that word, but many people who use that word in the religious realm today use it to suggest that all roads lead to heaven. That it really doesn't matter what you believe as long as you're sincere. And so they say we need to be tolerant. Don't create waves. In the words of the Beatles song, "Just Let It Be." Or as one book in the 1970s said, "I'm okay, you're okay." But that is not the approach taken by the Apostle Paul. These false teachers, the Judaizers, were focused on the outward ritual of circumcision. But God is concerned with the heart. So Paul now gives a reason why we must beware of those who try to force following laws, and in particular here, the Old Testament laws, upon Christians. He is saying they are not the true people of God. Christians are. The Old Testament law is no longer relevant as it relates to our salvation. God's people today are not those who are Jews, physically speaking, meaning those who have been physically circumcised. In fact, Paul explains this in a great way in Colossians chapter 2. Here's what Paul says. He's speaking about the true circumcision here. Listen to what he says, beginning in verse 11, Colossians 2. "And in him," in Jesus, "you were also circumcised with a circumcision performed without hands." In other words, it's not physical. "In the removal of the body of the flesh by the circumcision of Christ." And then he explains when this happens. "Having been buried with him in baptism, in which you were also raised with him through faith in the working of God, who raised him," Jesus, "from the dead. And when you were dead in your wrongdoings and the uncircumcision of your flesh, he made you alive together with him, having forgiven us all our wrongdoings." So that's the true circumcision. It's spiritual in nature. When does it take place? When we are baptized into Christ. That's what Paul says here. Genuine followers of Jesus are transformed from the inside out. Because of God's grace through faith in Jesus, God promises to change our minds and to change our hearts. That is true circumcision, and it happens from the inside out, and it starts when we become a Christian. And so because of all of this, we can rejoice in the Lord. Second key for a right and healthy relationship is this: we are to worship in the Spirit of God. Let's look at verse 3 again. For we are the true circumcision who worship in the Spirit of God. Now, here's one point I believe Paul is making. While anybody can offer worship to God, only a Christian can worship in the Spirit of God. Jesus made this same point as he was speaking to the woman at the well in John 4, verse 24. He told her, God is spirit, and those who worship him must worship in spirit and truth. Now, in the Old Testament, God's people believed that they worshiped God as they went to a location, meaning the tabernacle or later the temple. And they worshiped with outward actions. Now, we don't say that that's what we believe today, but I happen to think that too many Christians today have a similar belief about worship, even though Jesus expanded that concept of what worship is in the New Testament. Now, let me explain. So follow with me, because this is important. So right now today, and around all this world today, people are assembling to worship God. And we are doing that. We're singing. We're listening to a message. We're coming around the Lord's table. We're giving of our money. So attending a church service and the various actions that go along with that are the signs. They are the outlets of our response to God for what he has done for us. So yes, we are worshiping while we are here. It is a natural response from our love for God, an inner reaction to what he has done for us. So when we assemble together, we know God is here with us as we fellowship together in the name of Jesus. So, worship of God without outward physical expression would be incomplete. But now, this is what I want you to understand. This is the point of the day, okay? We must understand that worship involves all of our lives and is not limited to acts done in group assemblies. We get that? Worship involves the feelings of our hearts toward God, our constant prayer contact with God, the deeds we do, the words we speak, because we belong to God, and that's not limited to when we assemble together. Paul describes this in Romans 12, verse 1. He speaks about what true worship is. Here's what he writes. Therefore, I urge you, brothers and sisters, by the mercies of God, to present your bodies as a living and holy sacrifice acceptable to God, which is your spiritual service of worship. Many people begin to lose their joy when they confuse coming to a location with worshiping God. In other words, when people don't have the inward desire to worship God, the outlets become burdens. Oh, I don't really want to go to church today. Oh, I just don't feel like doing this today. Because your heart's not right. That's why. So these outlets become burdens to you instead of joy to you. Then here's what starts happening. You stop coming to church because you're getting nothing out of it. And the reason you're getting nothing out of it is because you're putting nothing into it, meaning worshiping God during the week, Monday through Saturday. So what I'm suggesting is, if you don't experience the expected joy of encountering God and his son Jesus when you assemble with other Christians, you may want to check if you have confused the outlets of service and worship with the true inner worship of God, which happens all the time. Third key for a right and healthy relationship with God is to glory in Christ. Again, we can look at verse 3. For we are the true circumcision who worship in the Spirit of God and take pride in Christ Jesus. So Paul says we are to take pride. That means, in many translations, that means to glory in Christ Jesus. So when our heart is genuinely transformed by Jesus, here's what happens. We begin to boast about him. The word that Paul uses describes boasting with joy about what a person is most proud of. So we are to glory, we are to boast in who? Jesus Christ. 2 Corinthians 10, verse 17, Paul puts it this way. But the one who boasts is to boast in the Lord. It means that we are to have glory in, we are to have confidence in Jesus. and not in any man-made law or in any other person. It is never about me or you. Our life, our Christian life, it's not about me. It's not about what glory I get or what glory you get. It is always about him. So when anything good happens in our life, who should get the glory? Yeah, God does through his son Jesus. When bad things happen and you can get through it, who should receive the glory? Our Father, right? Through his son Jesus, they get all the glory. So it doesn't matter if you've done good things. It doesn't matter who has ideas to do what. Who gets the glory for every good thing that's done in the church of Jesus Christ? He gets the glory. We're nothing except servants in his kingdom. And I praise God for that. So to glory in Christ means to give Christ the credit and to trust him alone for our salvation. Because he alone is sufficient for restoring our relationship with God. So Paul is encouraging us to not lose our joy in knowing Jesus. You know, sometimes we forget that Jesus has forgiven us in our past. Praise God for that. He's forgiven us. And then what happens is we fail to live up to his standard again. We make a mistake. We sin. But we too often go back to making our own effort to impress God or to make up for our sins, to earn our way back to his grace. And you can't do that. We lose our joy. And we regain our guilt and anxiety. So God, through the Apostle Paul, is actually saying to us, wait a minute, my children. What are you doing? What's going on? Don't you know? Don't you remember that my son Jesus alone is sufficient to give you your salvation? If you could restore your relationship to me by yourself, I would not have sent my son to die on the cross for your sins. If we got what we deserved, all of us would be going to hell. The fact that we are alive, even though we have sinned against a holy God, is a result of God's mercy. The fact that we can have a right and healthy relationship with God through Jesus is the result of God's grace. And it is ours to take home. So Paul is saying, glory. Take pride and boast in Jesus. Give him the praise. If you are to boast about anyone, may it be our Lord and Savior, Jesus Christ. Fourth and final key to a right and healthy relationship that leads to joy, according to Paul, is to put no confidence in the flesh. Let's again read verse 3 now in its entirety. For we are the true circumcision, who worship in the Spirit of God and take pride in Christ Jesus and put no confidence in the flesh. Jesus put it this way in John 6, verse 63. It is the Spirit who gives life. The flesh provides no benefit. The words I have spoken to you are spirit and are life. Part of coming to Jesus involves recognizing how desperately lost we are in our sins. We are to no longer put confidence in the flesh. So once we come to Jesus, we begin to walk. That word means to live in the power of God's Spirit. That's what Paul said in Galatians chapter 5, verse 16. But I say, walk or live by the Spirit, and you will not carry out the desire of the flesh. So it doesn't make any difference what your background is. Doesn't make any difference what the color of your skin is, how much money you make, whether you're liked by anybody else in the world. Salvation has nothing to do with our fleshly confidence that we may have. We are to put our faith and trust in the living God and in his only Son and not in our flesh. And then Paul adds this interesting thought, Philippians 3, beginning of verse 4. He said, although I myself could boast as having confidence even in the flesh. Humanly speaking, Paul had plenty of reasons to put confidence in his works-based Jewish pedigree. At this point, I believe Paul has in mind those false teachers that he wrote about in verse 2. Now, they could have been saying in response to what Paul had written, well, who's this guy? Who's Paul? He doesn't understand the heritage of the Jewish faith. If he did, then he would realize it's necessary to be circumcised. So with these questions floating in the air, Paul shares his Jewish credentials. The point he wants to make is this. If anyone ever had have been saved by good works, Paul showed he'd be the first in line. So beginning with the second part of verse 4, listen to what he says about his heritage. If anyone thinks he is confident in the flesh, I have more reason. Circumcised the eighth day, of the nation of Israel, of the tribe of Benjamin, a Hebrew of Hebrews, as to the law of Pharisee, as to zeal, a persecutor of the church, as to the righteousness which is in the law, found blameless. Now all Paul is saying is, if anyone had grounds for being confident in the flesh, for obeying the law in every aspect, it was him. But he knew. Paul knew he could place no confidence in such things. And that's why he outlined today, and we've talked about, four keys for a right and healthy relationship with God through his Son and our Savior Jesus. We are to rejoice in the Lord. We are to worship in the Spirit of God. We are to glory in Christ Jesus. And we are to put no more confidence in the flesh. So how are you doing in these areas? How well do you know Jesus?
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0: Welcome in to Renew on the River on Ohio's Home for Jesus Music. I'm Scott, and I read a story this week about two missionaries. This blew my mind. Two missionaries were fleeing from the communists in Laos into Cambodia. All they had, all they could afford to take, all they had time to take were their most precious possessions, bags of Bibles. And they'd sealed them in plastic because they had to cross a river to get out of Laos. And as they were trying to cross the Mekong River in the dark, one of the missionaries lost their balance and splashed as they used one of those big bags of Bibles to steady themselves in the water. The communist guards in a tower nearby heard that splash and they swung a light around trying to figure out what was going on. The light reflected off the plastic bags the Bibles were in. The guard mistook it for a big fish and turned away. Psalm 28 says, "The Lord is my strength and my shield. My heart trusted to him, and I am helped." I want to encourage you this morning to trust God in his word, just like those missionaries did.
1: When traveling to a foreign country, you may employ a translator, someone to help you understand what's going on around you. Well, for some of us, it seems like our kids are speaking a foreign language right at home. Hi, I'm Mark Gregston with Parenting Today's Teens. I've met a lot of parents who give well-meaning advice to their children, but it's interpreted much differently than it was intended. 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At this point, it's helpful to put yourself in your teen's shoes, to translate your comments, if you will. You might be surprised that your well-intentioned comments actually came across as judgmental. Next time, pause and translate your comments before you speak.
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7: 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I haven't taken out the trash as often as I said I would.
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4: With Seeking Him, I'm Nancy DeMoss Wagemuth.
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15: Mostly sunny today with an isolated afternoon storm possible. Highs around 75. Northwest winds at 6 to 12 miles an hour. Mostly clear to partly cloudy tonight. Lows in the mid-50s. Partly sunny Monday. Highs in the mid-70s. I'm meteorologist Matthew Harding on Uplifting and Encouraging the River.
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Maybe you've been told you should stop beating your head against a wall. 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

0: 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And I would say at that time, my relationship with God was a little bit lukewarm, but listening to The Ripper, I became much closer to God, and I feel like I went from lukewarm to on fire with my relationship.
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0: Leanna Crawford, that is Thank God here on Renew on the River. In my neck of the woods, high school football started up this past Friday night. 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
4: It's Crazy Money Day. Hi, I'm Chuck Bentley with my Money Life from Crown. The story of four lepers in 2 Kings 7 offers surprising lessons about money, stewardship, and God's provision. The city of Samaria was in the middle of a devastating famine. Food was scarce, hope was gone, and people were desperate. Meanwhile, four lepers sat outside the city gates facing an impossible choice. If they stayed where they were, they would die. If they entered the city, they would die. They decided to take a risk and go to the enemy camp. What they discovered changed everything. God miraculously caused the Armenian army to flee, leaving behind food, silver, gold, clothing, and supplies. The four lepers suddenly found themselves surrounded by abundance. At first, they ate, collected the valuables, and hid treasures for themselves. But then they stopped and said something remarkable. "We're not doing right. This is a day of good news, and we're keeping it to ourselves." 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Often provision is discovered by taking faithful steps and trusting the Lord with the outcome. What we find can make a difference to our family, church, and community. Now I invite you to join us in Knoxville, Tennessee, September the 10th through the 12th to celebrate Crown's 50th anniversary. 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
0: You hear me say from time to time, you don't want to dilly-dally on getting tickets for a concert. 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

0: I am a recently converted person to the river, and I just love every minute of it. 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

0: Uplifting and encouraging. This is Ohio's Home for Jesus Music, The River. Good morning. I'm Scott. And you ever made a big move? I mean, a life-changing kind of a big move. For me, that move was moving to Kentucky from Michigan. We're talking about a culture shock. Yeah, that was a big one. Between my freshman and sophomore years of high school, even bigger shock. Or remember the Robertsons? The family that made, you know, Duck Dynasty, and you heard this phrase a lot.
1: Everybody happy, happy, happy.
0: Yeah, those guys. And, well, what's happened is Jep and Jessica Robertson have recently made a big move. They left the Robertson clan in Louisiana and moved to a ranch in North Texas called the Comanche Moon Ranch. And it's a ranch that they've built up so that you can actually visit it and stay there with them. It's a really interesting idea. You can get a peek at what they're doing down there in a new series called Beyond the Bayou. It just started streaming on Great American Pure Flix, and I thought it was a lot of fun. Jep said the first thing you'll notice is that his family's got bigger since they've been off TV. They're grandparents now. So yeah, family's gotten bigger. And he describes the show as an in-depth look at them and very faith forward. And you know what? If it's something that puts faith forward on TV, I'm all for it. The River.
2: I am convinced that the root cause of virtually every problem that every human has is lack of identity in Jesus. I really, really believe that. And so there are two basic types of identity.
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2: 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And so many kids are left to wonder, well, who am I? And then we find it in our role identity.
3: Hear more from Dr. Brand about helping your child find their identity in Christ instead of their accomplishments at FamilyMinute.org.
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5: 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And the moment we receive him, we receive a full pardon. 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
12: Partly to mostly sunny today with an isolated afternoon storm possible. Highs around 75. Northwest winds at 6 to 12 miles an hour. Mostly clear to partly cloudy tonight. Lows in the mid-50s. Partly sunny Monday. Highs in the mid-70s. I'm meteorologist Matthew Harding on Uplifting and Encouraging the River.
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I'm Scott, and just a quick reminder, your heart beats about 100,000 times a day, and your little one's heart is probably beating twice that much as they navigate the first Sunday in a new Sunday school class and a new school year too. A morning hug and a kiss could probably go a

0: love the river. I listen to it every single day. And when I was a few years ago not doing so great, it's what really got me through each day to just stay positive, lose my anxiety, and just fix my eyes on Jesus. And you guys have really helped me with that. I'm Marissa. I'm from Westerville, Ohio, and I am the river.
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0: Chris Tomlin on Ohio's Home for Jesus Music. 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
4: Life is filled with pain and sorrow and the death of loved ones. You're thinking right now, this is like the most depressing message I've ever heard. Sorry. Life is also filled with joy and happiness and the birth of new loved ones. But yet it is also true that life is filled with pain and sorrow and the death of loved ones. And we're shocked sometimes when it happens to us. We think it's going to happen, sure, to someone that we read about in the paper. Someone's name is going to show up in that obituary column, but certainly not anyone we know. Someone may die that you met once, but you never expected to come knocking on your door. And when it does, you may ask, why me? It's going to happen to all of us. 1 Peter 4:12 says, beloved, don't think it's strange concerning the fiery trial, which is to try you, as though something strange were happening to you. Which brings me to point number two, God loves us. Jesus said, for God so loved the world, he gave his only begotten son, and whosoever believes in him should not perish, but have everlasting life. You see, if you will believe in God's son, if you will turn from your sin and ask Christ to be your savior, he will give you the hope of heaven so you can know your future is secure. You won't perish, but you'll have everlasting life.
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0: Uplifting and encouraging, The River.

going to be a part of the Labor Day Festival, our big Labor Day concert out in West Liberty, John Reddick. And that is I Believe It, the Life of Jesus here on the river. You ever get a song stuck in your head? Maybe it was, you know, John Reddick's song gets stuck in your head. I think it's called, what, an earwig? Yeah, I've had a song stuck in my head for well over a week now. And I think God is using it to remind me that no matter how fast I want to move on something, He's got a plan. And He wants what's best for me. So sometimes the best thing I can do is slow down. And it oftentimes will lead me into a moment of worship. And that's what this song has done over and over and over the last, I think, a couple of weeks. And, well, since I thought, well, renew is a time for worship and stopping and thinking, I thought it might do the same thing for you. And if you've got a song stuck in your head, well, maybe this one can replace it. It's Lincoln Brewster. This is Everlasting God on Renew the River.

0: dropped him off from wrestling practice, and we were listening, and he's like, hey, let's make sure we go. And I'm like, all right. So I made sure I did. I'm Curtis, and I am the river.
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3: I have felt the deepest loss. I have questioned if you could. And when it led me to the cross, only then I understood that even in the ruthless pain, there's a river running through. And every bend

0: Thank you for spending some time with me here on Renew on the River. My name is Scott, and my daughter's an aide at an elementary school in our area. In the beginning of a new school year, it's always hard. She works a lot of times with kindergartners. Yeah, maybe that's you or somebody in your family or your small group. I taught radio as a high school elective at Mansfield Christian School for, 12 years or so? And there are some things that I have learned and that my daughter has learned and maybe you have learned that are essential for anybody working with kids at the beginning of the school year. First, a complete knowledge of emergency and first aid procedures. Learn which copier or printer actually works in the building, and then learn the backup printer from that. Learn your kids' names as quickly as you can. Another good tip, know exactly how far it is from your room to the bathroom and back, and how long it takes for your sake and your kids. Be prepared to repeat your homework policy at least 3 times to every student every day for the first 2 weeks. Then this one's big. Make sure the coffee pot works in the teacher's lounge, and then find the backup over in the principal's office because that one probably works better. One other good tip, laugh when things don't go according to plan. Oh yeah, this one was big. Dress in layers, because the air conditioner that worked today, it may not work tomorrow.
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11: Partly to mostly sunny today with an isolated afternoon storm possible. Highs around 75. Northwest winds at 6 to 12 miles an hour. Mostly clear to partly cloudy tonight, lows in the mid-50s. Partly sunny Monday, highs in the mid-70s. I'm meteorologist Matthew Harding on Uplifting and Encouraging the River.
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Here's Phil Wickham. God.

0: It's my rock. I listen to it all the time. When I'm home, it's always on all through the day, all through the night, all through the day, all through the night, all around the clock. I don't know what I'd do without it. It's such a blessing to me. I'm Connie. I am the river.
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0: Thank you for listening to The River, Ohio's home for Jesus music. I'm Scott, and this is Renew. It's a time to focus on Jesus. It's a time to worship. So my question this morning is, what is worship to you? For a lot of years, worship for me has always involved music and serving. And a lot of times I would combine them as I was teaching a youth group or a class, I'd have music playing. You know, God sticks songs in my head from time to time to remind me that He is near, and He allows me to serve to remind me that He cares for everyone. 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
4: Welcome to Making Your Life Count, where we talk about living a life of purpose by growing in your walk with God. Hi, I'm Mark Gothier, and today we're diving into the incredible ways you can have a real influence in the lives of others by following Jesus' example. First, it all begins with growing in your relationship with God. You see, when you spend time in His Word and seek Him in prayer, it's like planting seeds that will grow into a life filled with purpose, strength, and peace. The closer we draw to God, the more He shapes our hearts to reflect His love for others. And let's talk about prayer. Imagine this. When you pray with someone or for someone, you're connecting them to the Creator of the universe. You're standing in the gap, lifting up their needs and their struggles to a God who hears and cares deeply. That kind of love transforms hearts. But it doesn't stop there. Caring for people, really caring, is a reflection of God's heart. Whether it's helping a neighbor, encouraging a coworker, or simply listening to a friend, your genuine care can show others the love of Jesus in practical ways. It's not always about grand gestures. Sometimes it's the small, consistent acts of kindness that speak volumes. And finally, let's talk about sharing your faith. That is where it all comes together. When you live a life that reflects Christ's love, it opens doors to share the hope you've found in Him. You don't need to be a Bible expert. Just share your story, how God has changed your life, and how others can experience that same love and grace through Jesus. So, whether you're praying, caring for someone, or simply sharing your faith, remember that each step is a chance to grow in your walk with God and make your life count. The world needs the hope and the love of Jesus, and it starts with you.
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0: praying.
1: Bay Turner. Somebody's praying here on the river. You know, there are two River Ladies Nights coming up. Worcester on September 23rd and then September 24th at Ohio Christian University. 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Some

0: Well, we've had a lot to handle here in the last couple of weeks. Hi, I'm Scott on the river. Ohio's been hit hard by storm after storm and flooding after flooding and rainy day after rainy day. My neighborhood was almost isolated the other night. There was only pretty much one way in and one way out. You might be dealing with a lot more than that, too. You know, kids starting school and everything goes with that. Yeah, my encouragement to you this morning is to look for the little joys to celebrate and remember that God does see you even through pain. It's a little thing, but I keep a bird feeder outside my office. And I had to pull the bird feeder because the wind and the rain kept blowing it around, and any seed that I put out on the ground for the squirrels, the rain just washed it away. And when it finally let up the other day, I replaced the bird feeder. And it was kind of like the birds were watching as I did it and wondering where their seed had been all this time. I had no more than put the feeder back out and put some seed on the ground around it. I walk back into my office and look out the window, and the bird feeder was covered with birds. It's like they were watching and they went, "Oh, finally, my snack's here." And down they came. But it's that little joy. Made me stop and smile. I forgot what I was actually working on my desk. I just sat there for a minute and smiled watching the birds hitting the feeder. You know, God says he knows all about every living thing, even the little birds. And you're something special. God made you in his image. Be encouraged this morning. God sees you. He hears you. And take joy in the simple things.
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1: 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What should we do? What should we say? Sometimes it's better to just go somewhere quiet and get back our composure. But if you and I are strong, we can grab our offending child, hug him, tell him how much we love him, while explaining how God's using even this situation to mold both of us into the people he wants us to be.
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12: The River Weather.
13: Partly to mostly sunny today with an isolated afternoon storm possible. Highs around 75. Northwest winds at 6 to 12 miles an hour. Mostly clear to partly cloudy tonight, lows in the mid-50s. Partly sunny Monday, highs in the mid-70s. I'm meteorologist Matthew Harding on Uplifting and Encouraging the River.
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0: I listen to it every day in the car, and it just is a blessing to me. 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I'm Shannon. I'm from Frazeesburg, and I am the river.
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0: Cody Carnes, uplifting and encouraging the river. Hi, I'm Scott on Renew, and I teach a college small group at my church. But it's really, it's a work in progress. My average attendance each week is 0.25 because I'm the only person there. And every once in a while, I'll have one come in and out. And it was not an easy path to get to that class. It took me several months to finally agree to teach that class. But I learned something through that process as I kept saying, but God, you know, when we're called to serve, human strength, skill, and wisdom do not matter, because my but God was, I'm not qualified to teach college kids. I can't relate to them. I don't know how to teach them. But see, it's not me that's doing the teaching. It's the Lord who does the work through us. He doesn't seek out the most qualified person, because there are other people in our church much more qualified to teach this class than me. Excuses for disobedience haven't really changed much when you think about it. When God spoke to Moses in the book of Exodus out of the burning bush, what did Moses say? But God. And maybe you're having a but God moment too, as you're struggling with something to do that he's asking you to do. Just remember, you don't have to be qualified or prepared. God saw Moses and he equipped him. He saw me and he's equipped me. He'll do the same for you.
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0: This is Renew on the River, and I'm Scott. In my neck of the woods, high school football started up this past Friday night. It feels like it's getting earlier and earlier. That makes sense. It used to be when I was in school, we didn't start playing till, you know, Labor Day weekend almost, or maybe right before it. But now, you know, real quick. But that also means that youth groups are having fifth quarters. Maybe your church is planning a bonfire on a Friday night after a game or something like that. When you have your fall events ready, you got the date, you know everything you need to know to let people know about it. 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You can post it there free, real easy. It's so easy, even I can do it. And to get started, just takes a couple of clicks this morning. 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
12: Mostly sunny today with an isolated afternoon storm possible. Highs around 75. Northwest winds at 6 to 12 miles an hour. Mostly clear to partly cloudy tonight. Lows in the mid-50s. Partly sunny Monday. Highs in the mid-70s. I'm meteorologist Matthew Harding on Uplifting and Encouraging the River.
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celebrating a risen Savior that is resurrecting in elevation worship here on Renew on the River. The River Music Team Top 20. The countdown begins in just a few minutes. Here's Sons of Sunday.

0: It's House Fires, and I thank God here on Renew on the River. 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
5: Welcome to the countdown, maybe for the first time, or welcome back. I'm Haley, and I'm so excited to count down with you on today's River Music Team Top 20. We'll get to find out together what the River Music Team has said are the best of the best songs on the river right now. And we're kicking the countdown off today with a song from an artist who's getting ready to release her solo debut album. Franny Cash is releasing her new album, Here I Am, on September 18th. Such a perfect title for her first time releasing music since leaving her family band, We the Kingdom. And she said that she just really hopes that this project, this compilation of songs, that she hopes they connect you to the people around you and to a loving relationship with God in maybe a way that you've never felt before. So I'm really excited for the release of the album, but we get to hear one of the songs right now.
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0: What Grace Can Do from Cochran & Company. It's number 19. And up next, we're hearing from an artist who you get to see live in concert in Ohio this September. Phil Wickham is bringing the Song of the Saints tour to Cleveland on September 18th. Tickets for that are at riverradio.com. And he's bringing special guests Chandler Moore and this artist.
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0: It's Jamie McDonald, Ain't No Way.

0: Okay, from Forrest Frank, number 16 on the River Music Team Top 20. And before that, at number 17, a first timer to the countdown. It was Emerson Day with No Smoke. First time on the River Music Team Top 20. That is not the last song that is making its debut on today's countdown, so keep your ears out for that. My name's Haley, and of course, we're going to be counting down the best of the best songs along the way, stopping to hear a future hit. That's just a fancy name we have on this countdown for new music from Jeremy Camp. We're also getting back-to-back songs in the River Music Team Top 20 Artist Spotlight from one River artist who you're going to have a chance to see in concert in Ohio at the end of the month. I'll tell you more about that. And we are throwing it back with David Crowder Band and Building 429. So stick around, 5 minutes away. More music's coming.
1: 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Hi, I'm Mark Gregston with Parenting Today's Teens. 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
11: Partly to mostly sunny today with an isolated afternoon storm possible. Highs around 75. Northwest winds at 6 to 12 miles an hour. Mostly clear to partly cloudy tonight. Lows in the mid-50s. Partly sunny Monday. Highs in the mid-70s. I'm meteorologist Matthew Harding on Uplifting and Encouraging the River.
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0: Bay Turner moving up from 18 to 14 with Somebody's Prayin' on the River Music Team Top 20. We're going to hear more from Bay on today's countdown. He's got back-to-back songs in the artist spotlight coming up later in the show. And that's because you are invited to the River's Fabulous Night Out with Bay Turner and Jay King coming up at the end of the month. I'm going to tell you more about how you can be there again later in the show. But if you want to know more now, just text OUT, O-U-T, to 800-609-1049. We really hope to see you there. It's going to be a super fun night of music. But right now, also up a couple of spots today, it's Matt Maher.
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0: Sef's leader is staying at number 12 for the second week in a row. Valley of Worship. I'm so glad you're here. I'm Haley. This is the River Music Team Top 20, and we still have so many good things coming, keeping the countdown rolling, plus features along the way. 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
1: Back-to-back songs from Bay Turner happening now. That's what it means to be in the River Music Team Top 20 Artist Spotlight. And the spotlight is on Bay today because you've got a chance to see him in concert in Ohio at the end of this month. I'm going to tell you more about that. But first, just want you to get to know Bay a little bit better. He's one of the most lovable people you'll ever meet. He's a character, but he's got the voice of an angel. He is a classically trained singer. He has worked in major opera houses. He has worked with the Brooklyn Tabernacle Choir. But there was a time in his life where he didn't know if he was ever going to be able to sing again. He had to have a surgery to remove some benign tumors. And in that surgery, one of his vocal cords got damaged. And so it was a really scary time in his life where he had to really kind of look at his identity and singing and surrender that. But thankfully, God healed him and restored his vocal cords. And now he's using that gift to sing music about Jesus. And so we're getting to hear two of those songs today. This first one is really inspired by that story of how God healed him, and it features another River artist we know and love. So here is Bay Turner with Tarion, Brand New.

It's Bay Turner in the River Music Team Top 20 Artist Spotlight to get you pumped about the chance to see Bay in concert at the end of this month. It is the River's fabulous night out with Bay Turner and Jay King. You know them from songs on the river. Somebody's Praying is the one we got to hear from Bay a little earlier on in the countdown. Jay King, you know him from Hard Place. And this is going to be just a super fun night of music. But what's so cool is this is a kind of exclusive concert for you as someone who's part of the River family. 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It is coming up August 29th in Hilliard. We really hope to see you there because Bay is going to be singing his face off because that is what he does. And I'm so excited to share this second song from him with you. This is special. It is one that was part of a project this past Easter that was done by the producer Tommy Prophet. He's kind of known for his dramatic and cinematic style of arranging music. And he did this Easter project that was all about reimagining classic hymns. And so he partnered with Bay for this version of It Is Well and Because He Lives on the River Music Team Top 20.

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0: halfway through the River Music Team Top 20 with Natalie Lane, The Long Way, coming in at number 10. She is one of two amazing River artists that you're going to be able to experience at the River Ladies Night. Sorry, guys. It's just for the girls. But it is going to be so sweet. Coming up September 23rd in Worcester and September 24th in Circleville. It is a night with River artists Natalie Lane and Tasha Layton. Just the perfect chance to invite your mom or your sister or your daughter or your bestie or your Bible study friends, whoever. 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And the countdown continues with another song making its debut today from a longtime favorite artist of the River Music Team.
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0: 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What if I told you? I'm sorry.

0: David. On the night you're falling all to pieces, you can bring your lonely heart to Jesus. 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
1: 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From 2003, they're kind of modern day hymn. 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

0: to debut on the River Music Team Top 20 at number 7. You know it's a good one. That's what Holding On, Praise God from John Reddick has done today. It's first time on the River Music Team Top 20. I'm Haley, and I'm really excited to let you know that John Reddick has been added to an upcoming concert. It's the Labor Day Festival concert at Lions Park in West Liberty coming up September 6th. John Reddick, Caleb and John, and Rachel Purcell are going to be bringing the jams, and admission and parking is totally free. So we really hope to see you there. 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And 5 minutes away, we're keeping the countdown going with number 6 of the River Music Team Top 20. 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
1: I am convinced that the root cause of virtually every problem that every human has is lack of identity in Jesus. I really, really believe that. And so there are two basic types of identity.
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13: Mostly sunny today with an isolated afternoon storm possible. Highs around 75. Northwest winds at 6 to 12 miles an hour. Mostly clear to partly cloudy tonight. Lows in the mid-50s. Partly sunny Monday. Highs in the mid-70s. I'm meteorologist Matthew Harding on Uplifting and Encouraging the River.
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0: Josiah Queen, Make Heaven Crowded, making a big jump today from number 16 to 6. And I am pumped because Josiah Queen is giving us new music soon. A whole new album from Josiah is coming October 23rd. Damascus Road is the name. Can't wait for that. I'm Haley, and we've reached the top 5 of the River Music Team Top 20. The song leading the way today is up one spot.
1: Number 5.
0: It's We the Kingdom, Rescue Me.

0: Oh my word, I don't believe it. Phil Wickham and Crowder, It Really Is Amazing Grace, coming in at number four today. That means we're going to have a new number one song. That one has been number one for the last 7 weeks in a row. Ooh, okay, so we're getting close to finding out who will be the new top song in town. But first, it's time for one of my favorite parts of the show. I'm Haley. This is the River Music Team Top 20 Future Hit. Just a fancy way of saying this is new music to the river. It hasn't grabbed its own spot on the countdown yet, but believing that it might be your next favorite. And how could it not when it's from an OG in Christian music and it rocks? To share more about his song Revival, it's Jeremy Camp.
1: I was actually scrolling through Instagram and I saw all these people saying Revival is happening now. There's sold out stadiums everywhere. And although I know that Revival happens, crowds could happen from that, but really Revival is, it starts with us, it starts with our heart. Saying, God, I want to walk in purity. I want to walk in holiness and truly stepping out in that. So my encouragement, not that you can't have big crowds. Big crowds don't actually always equal revival. It begins with our heart. So check your heart and say, God, what do you want to do with me so I can walk in the fullness of

0: perfectly.
1: Hey y'all, it's Micah, and I cannot be more excited about my new song, Perfectly. Man, it's an opportunity for you and me to be reminded that no matter where we go, how many times we fall short, God's love does not change. It's not altered by our circumstances. It's just perfect. God loves us in the only way that He can. He loves us completely, perfectly.
2: 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Number 8 last week, number 3 today. And although it's not number 1 yet, we do know we're going to have a new number 1 today. And the big reveal is just about 8 minutes away on the River Music Team Top 20.
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0: Good from Matthew West, sliding from number 4 to number 2 on the River Music Team Top 20. That one has been a favorite for a minute now, and you might get to hear a new favorite from Matthew West on the River very soon. He's got a new album releasing at the end of September called Jesus is King. So looking forward to that. My name's Haley, and we have reached the moment of the River Music Team Top 20, finding out which song has claimed the top spot, and we know it's somebody new today. Phil Wickham and Crowder, It Really Is Amazing Grace, spent 7 weeks in a row, most recently at number 1. But today, let's find out who it's going to.
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0: Moving from number 3 into the top spot for the first time, it's Brandon Lake and Nick Jonas, The Author.
2: Big

It's a new number one on the River Music Team Top 20. Brandon Lake and Nick Jonas, the author, in the top spot for the first time today. It's always fun when we get a new song in the top spot, and that is one of my personal favorites. My name's Haley, and what's really exciting is Brandon is actually in the process of writing and finishing up a whole new record. And one of the songs from that project you're going to be able to hear on the river very soon. August 30th, there's a song called How Good God Is from Brandon Lake that you're going to be able to hear on the river. It is powerful. Brandon said he just really feels like this song is going to help those in need of a perspective shift, especially if you're in the mindset or in the midst of a hard season. So be listening for that from Brandon Lake coming August 30th to the river. But for today, the author is in the spotlight, your new top song on the river. Thanks for being here for this whole countdown and for this moment, especially of a new number one. We'll see how long this song can hold on at the top when you listen back in next time to the River Music Team Top 20.

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0: Uplifting and encouraging The River.

Ohio's home for Jesus music. This is The River. There's some trendy ones that come and go, but there's some companies online that have stood the test of time. This one was founded in 1995. You probably still shop there today. Is it Amazon, eBay, or Temu? The answer is coming up with your number of the day.

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0: really just all about how we need to be doing life with friends. We can't be going through life by ourselves, disconnected. There's a biblical moment in Exodus about Moses realizing that the army of the Israelites would win when his arms were in the air. And when he got weary and tired and they came down, they would start to fall. His friends had his back, got next to him, and helped hold his arms up into the air. And I just thought that was a beautiful idea, or a picture, rather, of community and what we're supposed to do for one another. When somebody's struggling or getting weary or fighting through a time when it feels like God's not hearing your prayers, we stand beside each other and share each other's faith, really.
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0: This well-known e-commerce company was founded in 1995. 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
12: Partly to mostly sunny today with an isolated afternoon storm possible. Highs around 75. Northwest winds at 6 to 12 miles an hour. Mostly clear to partly cloudy tonight. Lows in the mid-50s. Partly sunny Monday. Highs in the mid-70s. I'm meteorologist Matthew Harding on Uplifting and Encouraging the River.
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0: back on my life, I can't help but thank God for all the times that he said no or not yet or I've got something better for you. Honestly, if it was up to me, my life would look a whole lot different. And even though I've experienced hard, messy, real human seasons, I can look back now and see that God was using all of it. So to you, if you've been in that season or you're in that season right now, know that God will not waste your pain. And I pray that one day you too can look back and say, thank God.
1: The story that made the song.
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1: Talking about teachers and parents being overwhelmed in this back to school season. And maybe you have a friend that you just see, they're just struggling. You see them post things on Facebook and you think, how can I help? 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I think it's going to help you out. 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

0: friends. I'm Andy, and this is The River.
1: I hope this story makes you smile today.
0: It's a big decision to choose to adopt. And so Lisa and Gary were a little hesitant when they got a call from the local foster care group asking if they'd be willing to adopt. So they nervously said yes. And then the big day came. They were in the courtroom, and they were asked again, would you like to adopt Emerson and Autumn and Jackson and Journey and Jace and Piper and Sawyer? They were all siblings who had been broken up a year ago when they went into the foster care system. And they were told, you may never be together again, because most families, pretty much no families, will adopt 7 kids at once. But now they'll be together for the rest of their lives. And Lisa and Gary admit, adding 7 people to our family in a heartbeat, it's chaos. But Lisa says it's a fun type of chaos because we just love them. The River.
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2: 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What should we do? What should we say? Sometimes it's better to just go somewhere quiet and get back our composure. But if you and I are strong, we can grab our offending child, hug him, tell him how much we love him, while explaining how God's using even this situation to mold both of us into the people he wants us to be.
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1: No one understands what I'm going through, and it's not fair. Does that sound familiar? Hey, this is Debbie Griffith. We can read in Hebrews 4:15 that Jesus experienced every emotion and suffered every feeling you and I do, but he did it without sin. He didn't give in to his negative feelings because he knew God. He is God. You and I will never be able to say no to our feelings if we don't have within us a strong knowledge of who God is and how much he loves us. When my feelings are hurt by someone, the best thing I can do is talk to God. Tell him everything I'm feeling. Jesus, do you see what's happening here and what I'm feeling? And then I thank him for not condemning me for the way I feel. I ask him for help to forgive and not pay the person back who's hurt me. I pray that a lot. God knows, he understands, and he is able to work with us in our feelings every day. For more encouragement in Everyday Matters, visit DebbieGriffith.com.
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8: Partly to mostly sunny today with an isolated afternoon storm possible. Highs around 75. Northwest winds at 6 to 12 miles an hour. Mostly clear to partly cloudy tonight. Lows in the mid-50s. Partly sunny Monday. Highs in the mid-70s. I'm meteorologist Matthew Harding on Uplifting and Encouraging the River.
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0: found the river, I kind of stopped listening to the other music. 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

0: Lawrence had to grow up way too quickly. When his dad got cancer, Lawrence left school after eighth grade to help on the family farm. He served in the army, raised a family, spent decades driving a school bus. And if you rode bus 62, Lawrence knew your name. He went to your football games, showed up at your graduation party. He treated every kid like they were his own. And one day, the seniors realized something. The man who spent years driving them to graduation never got one himself. They found the GED he had earned while serving in the army and invited him to walk across the stage with the students he drove to school every day. When Lawrence's name was called, the crowd couldn't hold their applause, and Lawrence couldn't hold in his emotions. He had spent his life lifting everyone else up. 50 years later, they returned the favor. That's how to love God and love people.
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1: This is a common sleep myth. I fall into this too. And if you want to get a better night's sleep, it starts with something that you can't do anymore on the weekend, a way to level up your life. So a common sleep myth is that you can catch up on missed sleep, where if you're like me, you sleep in on the weekends. Sadly, that's not the case. What works? What helps you feel more rested every day? Well, consistency is the key. So that means I probably should watch one less episode of my favorite TV show on Netflix every night.
2: I'm not sure you want to do this, but if you want to push a friend or family member away, just lie to them.
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3: River Weather. Partly to mostly sunny today with an isolated afternoon storm possible. Highs around 75. Northwest winds at 6 to 12 miles an hour. Mostly clear to partly cloudy tonight, lows in the mid-50s. Partly sunny Monday, highs in the mid-70s. I'm meteorologist Matthew Harding on Uplifting and Encouraging the River.
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3: And you're listening to my song, Lord, It Feels Good. I find it pretty easy to tell myself that God loves me. But for me to actually take the time to stop and open up His Word and receive His love, like to actually receive it, to actually know that He sees me and cares about my day, is a whole nother thing. How are we possibly going to know that God loves us if we don't give Him a voice into our lives? Giving Him a voice into our lives is by stopping and opening His Word. I wrote this one after one of those moments where I stopped. It's supposed to make you smile, bob your head, as you should be doing, because Lord, it feels good to be loved by you.
1: The story that made the song.
0: On the river. Lord, it feels

0: This is Andy on Uplifting and Encouraging the River.
1: Just so you know, I don't always like what I read in the Bible. I don't know if you feel that way too. Like, what? God, really? What, really? Like, for example, James 1, verse 2, it says, consider it pure joy. Pure joy whenever you face trials of many kinds. Pure joy, really? And then explains why. Okay, because you know that the testing of your faith produces perseverance. That doesn't make me feel better either. I'm not at that point of my relationship with Jesus to say, okay, God, I'm happy when I'm going through tough times because it's going to make me get through tough times more. I just want to take it away from me.
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4: 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I'm Cindy Tang with Moving Moments. My husband was getting a cup of coffee when someone asked if he wanted sugar with it. Well, Ralph smiled and said, "My wife says I'm sweet enough." We all laughed, but it's true. After all these years of marriage, I still want him to know he's loved and appreciated. The Bible says in Ephesians 5:25 that husbands are to love their wives as Christ loved the church. Now that kind of love isn't just shown in the big moments. It's shown in everyday words and actions. 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I'm Cindy Tang with Moving Moments. 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

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I think this kid probably speaks for all kids of how they really feel about it. 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

0: On the night you're falling all to pieces, you can bring your lonely heart to Jesus. 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
1: 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I'm Sonia, and I am the river.
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1: Do you hear me? I'm quaky. I'm tired. I worked hard at school. Okay?
2: All right, so what? You don't want me to mess with you tonight?
1: No. I'm quaky. I'm tired. I worked hard at school.
2: Watch out. You're not going to wrestle here in a little bit?
1: Well, maybe. If I stop getting quaky and tired.
0: I feel your pain, buddy. Actually, we all do.
3: 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Well, for some of us, it seems like our kids are speaking a foreign language right at home. Hi, I'm Mark Gregston with Parenting Today's Teens. I've met a lot of parents who give well-meaning advice to their children, but it's interpreted much differently than it was intended. 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Next time, pause and translate your comments before you speak.
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10: Partly to mostly sunny today with an isolated afternoon storm possible. Highs around 75. Northwest winds at 6 to 12 miles an hour.

0: hour. Mostly clear to partly cloudy tonight, lows in the mid-50s. Partly sunny Monday, highs in the mid-70s. I'm meteorologist Matthew Harding on Uplifting and Encouraging the River.
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3: We wrote Living Water in a season where, honestly, we finally started getting some of the things that we have been praying for. And I remember thinking, why doesn't this feel like enough? God would open doors and answer prayers, but before long, we'd be reaching for the next thing. Jesus in John 4 says that anyone who drinks from this world will thirst again. And that's when it hit us. We weren't just tired or busy. We were thirsty. We were looking to things, even good things, to satisfy our soul. We needed Jesus, the living water, because only He can satisfy.
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2: Hey, this is Micah Tyler with the message of my new song, Perfectly. I want to be perfect. I look around at the people next to me. I look on social media and over again, I see this perfect picture of someone's life. And I think to myself, God, when other people are brave, all I see is fear in my life. And then I remember that it's God's perfect love that casts out that fear. I feel like every time that I make a turn, it is heading down another broken road when I remember that God has a perfect plan for my life. See, at the end of the day, when we throw up our hands and we confess the places that we fall short, that's when God's perfect love shows up and loves us perfectly.
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0: 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The River.
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0: I'm Donna Cruz. One of the most paralyzing things in the world can be a decision. Emily P. Freeman wants to help you get to the root of it. She's written a new book called The Next Right Thing, a simple, soulful practice for making life decisions.
1: I think when it comes to decisions in our lives, big or small, and we feel stuck, I think one question we can ask ourselves is, am I being led by love or pushed by fear? And fear is not always bad. If you're standing on a cliff and you're afraid, that's probably real healthy fear. But sometimes our bodies tell us something's dangerous, but it's more of an emotional danger or a vulnerability that we're afraid of. And so building those muscles of discernment, of listening to our life, of listening to God and people who know us and who know God, that can be a healthy practice. Am I waiting because this is a sacred space of me waiting to listen to God? Or am I waiting to make this decision because I'm scared? And that sacred wait versus that scared wait, it's all the same letters, just a little bit flip them around. And we can discover, is this a fearful place? Or am I being led by love? And can I listen to the voice of love?
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3: Hi, I'm Keith Stevens. Maybe you've wondered if your life really matters and thought that anyone else could do what you do. Jennifer Rothschild, who's written books like Me, Myself, and Lies, says that may be true, but no one can be who you are. Jennifer lost her sight as a teenager, but has lived a remarkable life despite the obstacles.
4: My son was a freshman in college, and we went to visit him during Parents' Weekend. We met his residence director, we met some professors, and then we went into the cafeteria, and a woman greeted me. And so when she greeted me, I just simply said, "Now, tell me, who are you?" And she hesitated, and I thought, oh no, I probably should know who she is. And then I realized, well, she probably doesn't realize that I'm blind, that I can't see her. And just as I was figuring all that out, she hesitated, must have looked down at my cane, and she said, oh, ma'am, I'm nobody. I'm just a cafeteria worker. And I reached out and I found her hand and I squeezed it. I said, oh no, you are not nobody. You're not just a cafeteria worker. And I asked her name and I told her mine. And after we visited, I walked away with my son and I thought, nobody is a nobody. Everybody is a somebody. But sometimes we can feel invisible and we can associate who we are with what we do. And we think if what we do isn't important, we're not important. But who we are and how we feel is not the same thing. And who we are and what we do are not the same thing. We are loved, accepted, and complete, beautiful children of God.

0: I am convinced that the root cause of virtually every problem that every human has is lack of identity in Jesus. I really, really believe that. And so there are two basic types of identity.
1: This is

0: help people. I can challenge people. We can rebuke, exhort, love, encourage. But I cannot control the outcome of what you do with your life. If you're here and you've been part of this church and you decide, hey, I just want to leave God. I want to go to the world. I want to live my life. I don't want to have anything to do. I can pray for you, encourage you, love you, exhort you, challenge you. I can do all those things, but I have no control over the decision that you make, and I need to understand that. I leave it up to God and I say, oh Lord, I pray that you would help them, but I have no control over the decisions that you make, and I refuse to take responsibility. Because I know my boundaries.
1: Mark is the author of Unstuck, Out of Your Cave, Into Your Call. 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
9: The River Weather.
10: Lightly scattered evening storms, then decreasing clouds overnight with lows in the mid-50s, a west wind under 10 miles an hour. There could be some areas of fog around early on Monday, otherwise mostly sunny, a beautiful day, a high 75. A few clouds Monday night, lows in the mid-50s. I'm meteorologist Matthew Harding on Uplifting and Encouraging The River.
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0: Hi, I'm Donna Cruz. It's right up there with finding lasting youth, finding the secret to true happiness. Well, Max Licato to the rescue. He's a regular contributor here on Keep the Faith and has written New York Times best-selling book after New York Times best-selling book.
1: I talk about two mythical characters, one named Mo and one named Joe. Mo expects everybody to make him happy all the time. He expects the person at the ballet to remember his name. He expects that everybody in the office to ask him how he's doing. He expects his wife to prepare his breakfast. And since he has so many expectations of other people, he's really a miserable person. Contrast him with Joe. Joe decides he's going to make everybody happy. He's in charge of other people's happiness. So he sets out to encourage. He sets out, if he has a word to teach, he shares it. He shows up early for meetings. He genuinely asks people how they're doing and stops to listen to see how they do. And he goes to bed happy because he really has found a key, the key to happiness. And that is, when I make other people happy, my happiness level increases.
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3: My wife is 37, and she's had 7 surgeries. And her last surgery, she had problems getting intubated. So she broke down and cried, and I told her that there's a reason, there's always a reason God does this. God doesn't always show us, but he happened to show her why. They actually had a machine that could intubate her non-invasively without having to go through. And they had to find this, and the hospital actually bought the equipment. And now, because of her having to go through that little bit of trouble, I told her, think of all of the people that they're going to be able to help now with this machine because it's less invasive. And that was God showing her that through your troubles, there's light at the end of the tunnel.
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6: This is Ann Graham Lotz with the Daily Light for Daily Living. Paul says in Romans 10:9, if you confess with your mouth the Lord Jesus and believe in your heart that God has raised him from the dead, you will be saved. Today, in a world where the role models are entertainers, athletes, and politicians, many of whom lack morals, integrity, and even common decency, in a world where no one seems to stand for anything, in a world where there are no absolutes, where what is right is what works or what feels good, in a world where character no longer seems to count, in such a world, the testimony of one life lived for Christ is powerful. One life that confesses Jesus is Lord. One life that has the courage to stand for godly convictions in the midst of moral compromise. One life that tells the truth. One life that lives the truth. One life that lifts high the light. Listen to me. Choose to be that one life. This is Ann Graham Lotz.
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2: 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It's just that reminder that it's all going to be all right.
0: Uplifting and encouraging The River.

I'm Keith Stevens, and sometimes your worst setbacks are setups. They're setups for something great. Just ask Gloria Gaynor.

0: She has a faith-based album called Testimony. You may know her better from her smash hits like the iconic I Will Survive. That song has more meaning to it than you might realize.
1: I had been in hospital. I had surgery on my spine because I'd fallen backwards over monitored on stage doing a performance and woke up the next morning paralyzed from the waist down. I'm in the hospital wondering what's going to happen to me. Where am I going to go? What am I going to do? Because I can't work. I can't do anything. But I'd been praying and I left the hospital, quite honestly, confident that God was going to do something, just not knowing what. And I get a phone call from the record company who had said they were not going to renew my contract. They were just going to let it die, that they were not going to do that. So they sent me out to L.A. to record. I said, well, I like songs that are meaningful, that have great lyrics that touch people's hearts. They said, well, we think you're the one we've been waiting for to record this song that we wrote 2 years ago. So I've always believed that God said to them, look, sit down, write this song up, and hold on to it. I'm going to send you somebody. And he said, me.
2: Uplifting and encouraging, The River.
3: Should have been long gone now, yeah. Should them be living.

0: uplifting and encouraging.
1: The River.
2: Hi, I'm Donna Cruz. When you're feeling stuck, you need a different perspective, something that will trigger change. Andy Andrews helps all kinds of people achieve their best in life, and he contributes regularly here on Keep the Faith. His latest book, The Bottom of the Pool, just might join his list of New York Times bestsellers. In it, he reveals a key ingredient to success that's often overlooked.
3: You know, you'll read biographies of great people who didn't have a lot of self-discipline. You'll read biographies of great people who succeeded in unbelievable things and they didn't have a lot of money. And you'll read biographies of people who did incredible things and they didn't have a lot of education. But you will never read a biography of somebody who did some great things and didn't have a great imagination. So we're not talking about a Walt Disney kind of imagination. We're talking about that kind of creative thinking, that imagination that allows you to imagine what you need to avoid here. It allows you to imagine what the answer may be, and it allows you to imagine a future that you can move toward. And so you can click that into gear. If I say to you, how do we get this car that won't start from the front yard to the backyard? And you might say to me, I don't know. My question to you would be, okay, well, if you did know, what would you do first? Well, I don't know. Okay, but imagine you did know. Now, let's just imagine. I mean, let's put that on the board. Imagine you knew. So what's going on? You can put that imagination into gear. I mean, it sounds silly, but if you think you don't have an imagination that works well, I want you just to imagine that you have a great one. That's all this is.
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7: Lightly scattered evening storms, then decreasing clouds overnight with lows in the mid-50s, a west wind under 10 miles an hour. There could be some areas of fog around early on Monday, otherwise mostly sunny, a beautiful day, the high 75. A few clouds Monday night, lows in the mid-50s. I'm meteorologist Matthew Harding on Uplifting and Encouraging the River.
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0: I listen to it every day in the car, and it just is a blessing to me. The river has been very helpful for me. I work as a social worker in hospice, and there's some things that I have to just do that's not very easy, and it's just like when I need it, it comes right through, and Jesus helps me in that moment. I'm Shannon. I'm from Frazeesburg, and I am the river.
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0: I'm Keith Stevens. Run, run, run, go, go, go. So much of life is dictated by the clock. And in the process of doing what's urgent, maybe you miss out on what's meaningful. That was true for Valerie Burton and her family. So they decided to take a step back and evaluate the time they're given. She shares her stories in her book, It's About Time.
1: You know, you have to have a vision for what it would look like to spend your time well. But in that vision, have these key markers. Like, what are the things that let you know you're on track? In our family, some of our experiments actually ended up leading to us moving. We moved just a few miles away to a property where we have some land and we have horses. My husband grew up with horses, and our house faces west, so we can see the sunset. They're really spectacular. So we just started making it a daily ritual to go out on the porch and look at the sunset. And for us, even though that's not a huge change, it's just a decision to stop and spend some time together to notice, I mean, the divine beauty that is right in front of us every single day if we want to stop. So for you, maybe it's not the sunset, you know, maybe it's something else. Figure out what it looks like for you to do one more meaningful thing than you've been doing, to slow down for a moment and do something that feels right for you.
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4: The first boyfriend I ever had and I were, we dated on and off for about 4 years. He was a bit of a bad boy, roughneck, and we broke up for the last time when I was about 18 years old. And 25 years later, I ran into an old friend of ours. They told me he was in prison. So I wrote him a letter, and then he called me, and the first thing he said to me was, I need you to know that I've turned my life over to God. I don't do any of those things anymore, and I never will again. And he got out of prison last June. We got married, and then 3 weeks later, he was diagnosed with bone marrow cancer, and he died this past July. So we only got a year together. But what he didn't know when I first spoke to him was that my mother had passed away 5 years earlier, and I had just really gotten away from God. And I know without a doubt that God used him as a vessel to bring me back to my faith.
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6: As a young monk, Martin Luther wanted nothing more than to please God. 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Jesus paid for all your sins when he died on the cross. 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And the moment we receive him, we receive a full pardon. 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